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3: Cloudy skies expected tonight with a chance of thunderstorms. Lows dip down to about 62. Winds out of the southeast 10 to 20 miles per hour. Cloudy skies with a few peaks of sun tomorrow. Chance for storms. Daytime highs approaching 83. Lows dip down to about 60 tomorrow night. Partly cloudy skies. From the cool 103.5 Weather Center, I'm meteorologist Laura Lockwood. Right now, it's 79 degrees.
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9: Cloudy skies expected tonight with a chance of thunderstorms. Lows dip down to about 62. Winds out of the southeast 10 to 20 miles per hour. Cloudy skies with a few peaks of sun tomorrow. Chance for storms. Daytime highs approaching 83. Lows dip down to about 60 tomorrow night. Partly cloudy skies. From the cool 103.5 Weather Center, I'm meteorologist Laura Lockwood. Right now, it's 79 degrees.
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3: Chance for storms tonight. Otherwise, cloudy skies expected. Lows around 62. Winds out of the southeast, 10 to 15 miles per hour. Highs level off around 83 tomorrow. Chance of thunderstorms. Lows dip down to about 60 tomorrow night. Partly cloudy. From the Cool 103.5 Weather Center, powered by Weatherology, I'm staff meteorologist Laura Lockwood. Right now, it's 77 degrees.
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6: Chance for storms tonight. Otherwise, cloudy skies expected. Lows around 62. Winds out of the southeast, 10 to 15 miles per hour. Highs level off around 83 tomorrow. Chance of thunderstorms. Lows dip down to about 60 tomorrow night. Partly cloudy. From the Cool 103.5 Weather Center, powered by Weatherology, I'm staff meteorologist Laura Lockwood. Right now, it's 77 degrees.
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2: Chance for storms tonight, otherwise cloudy skies expected. Lows around 62, winds out of the southeast, 10 to 15 miles per hour. Highs level off around 83 tomorrow, chance of thunderstorms. Lows dip down to about 60 tomorrow night, partly cloudy. From the cool 103.5 Weather Center, powered by Weatherology, I'm staff meteorologist Laura Lockwood. Right now, it's 77 degrees.
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3: Chance for storms tonight. Otherwise, cloudy skies expected. Lows around 62. Winds out of the southeast, 10 to 15 miles per hour. Highs level off around 83 tomorrow. Chance of thunderstorms. Lows dip down to about 60 tomorrow night. Partly cloudy. From the Cool 103.5 Weather Center, powered by Weatherology, I'm staff meteorologist Laura Lockwood. Right now, it's 77 degrees.
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1: We'll dip down to about 62 tonight under overcast skies with thunderstorms likely, southeasterly winds 10 to 15 miles per hour. Cloudy skies with a few peaks of sun tomorrow. Chance for storms, daytime highs approaching 83. Lows dip down to about 60 tomorrow night, partly cloudy skies. From the cool 103.5 Weather Center, I'm meteorologist Laura Lockwood. Currently 75.
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3: Cloudy skies expected tonight with a chance of thunderstorms. Lows dip down to about 62. Southeasterly winds 10 to 15 miles per hour. Mainly cloudy skies tomorrow. Chance of thunderstorms. Highs level off around 83. Lows dip down to about 60 tomorrow night. Partly cloudy. From the Cool 103.5 Weather Center, powered by Weatherology, I'm staff meteorologist Laura Lockwood. Right now, 73.
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2: Chance for storms overnight. Otherwise, cloudy skies expected. Lows overall around 62. Southeasterly winds 8 to 15 miles per hour. Cloudy skies with a few peaks of sun. Sunday, chance of thunderstorms. Daytime highs approaching 83. Sunday night, lows around 60. From the Cool 103.5 Weather Center, powered by Weatherology, I'm staff meteorologist Laura Lockwood. Right now, 70.
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3: Chance for storms overnight. Otherwise, cloudy skies expected. Lows aloft around 62. Southeasterly winds 8 to 15 miles per hour. Cloudy skies with a few peaks of sun. Sunday, chance of thunderstorms. Daytime highs approaching 83. Sunday night, lows around 60. From the Cool 103.5 Weather Center, powered by Weatherology, I'm staff meteorologist Laura Lockwood. Right now, 70.
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3: Chance for storms overnight. Otherwise, cloudy skies expected. Lows level off around 62. Southeasterly winds 8 to 15 miles per hour. Cloudy skies with a few peaks of sun. Sunday, chance of thunderstorms. Daytime highs approaching 83. Sunday night, lows around 60. From the cool 103.5 Weather Center, powered by Weatherology, I'm staff meteorologist Laura Lockwood. Right now, 70.
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1: Chance for storms overnight. Otherwise, cloudy skies expected. Lows level off around 62. Southeasterly winds 8 to 15 miles per hour. Cloudy skies with a few peaks of sun. Sunday, chance of thunderstorms. Daytime highs approaching 83. Sunday night, lows around 60. From the cool 103.5 Weather Center, powered by Weatherology, I'm staff meteorologist Laura Lockwood. Right now, 70.
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3: Chance of thunderstorms overnight. Otherwise, cloudy skies expected. Lows dip down to about 61. Winds out of the east, 10 to 15 miles per hour. Cloudy skies expected again Sunday. Chance of thunderstorms. High temperatures reach up to 84. From the cool 103.5 Weather Center, I'm meteorologist Jennifer Wojcicki. Currently 70.
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2: Chance of thunderstorms overnight. Otherwise, cloudy skies expected. Lows dip down to about 61. Winds out of the east, 10 to 15 miles per hour. Cloudy skies expected again Sunday. Chance of thunderstorms. High temperatures reach up to 84. From the cool 103.5 Weather Center, I'm meteorologist Jennifer Wojcicki. Currently 70.
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2: Chance of thunderstorms overnight. Otherwise, cloudy skies expected. Lows dip down to about 61. Winds out of the east, 10 to 15 miles per hour. Cloudy skies expected again Sunday. Chance of thunderstorms. High temperatures reach up to 84. From the cool 103.5 Weather Center, I'm meteorologist Jennifer Wojcicki. 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
2: Chance of thunderstorms overnight. Otherwise, cloudy skies expected. Lows dip down to about 61. Winds out of the east, 10 to 15 miles per hour. Cloudy skies expected again Sunday. Chance of thunderstorms. High temperatures reach up to 84. From the cool 103.5 Weather Center, I'm meteorologist Jennifer Wojcicki. Currently 70.
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3: Chance of thunderstorms overnight. Otherwise, cloudy skies expected. Lows dip down to about 61. Winds out of the east, 10 to 15 miles per hour. Cloudy skies expected again Sunday. Chance of thunderstorms. High temperatures reach up to 84. From the cool 103.5 Weather Center, I'm meteorologist Jennifer Wojcicki. Currently 70.
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1: Chance of thunderstorms overnight. Otherwise, cloudy skies expected. Lows dip down to about 61. Winds out of the east, 10 to 15 miles per hour. Cloudy skies expected again Sunday. Chance of thunderstorms. High temperatures reach up to 84. From the cool 103.5 Weather Center, I'm meteorologist Jennifer Wojcicki. Currently 70.
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2: Overcast skies today with a chance for storms. High of 84, southeasterly winds 8 to 15 miles per hour. Lows level off around 59, tonight mainly clear. Highs around 87, tomorrow sunshine mixed with clouds at times. From the cool 103.5 Weather Center, powered by Weatherology, I'm staff meteorologist Jennifer Wojcicki. Right now, it's 68 degrees.
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1: Overcast skies today with a chance for storms. High of 84, southeasterly winds 8 to 15 miles per hour. Lows level off around 59, tonight mainly clear. Highs around 87, tomorrow sunshine mixed with clouds at times. From the cool 103.5 Weather Center, powered by Weatherology, I'm staff meteorologist Jennifer Vujicki. Right now, it's 68 degrees.
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1: Overcast skies today with a chance for storms. High of 84, southeasterly winds 8 to 15 miles per hour. Lows level off around 59. Tonight, mainly clear.

0: highs around 87. Tomorrow, sunshine mixed with clouds at times. From the cool 103.5 Weather Center, powered by Weatherology, I'm staff meteorologist Jennifer Wojcicki. Right now, it's 68 degrees.
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2: Overcast skies today with a chance for storms. High of 84, southeasterly winds 8 to 15 miles per hour. Lows level off around 59, tonight mainly clear. Highs around 87, tomorrow sunshine mixed with clouds at times. From the cool 103.5 Weather Center, powered by Weatherology, I'm staff meteorologist Jennifer Wojcicki. Right now, it's 68 degrees.
0: York's very own.
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3: Overcast skies today with a chance for storms. High of 84, southeasterly winds 8 to 15 miles per hour. Lows level off around 59, tonight mainly clear. Highs around 87, tomorrow sunshine mixed with clouds at times. From the cool 103.5 Weather Center powered by Weatherology, I'm staff meteorologist Jennifer Wojcicki. Right now, it's 68 degrees.
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5: Slight chance for storms today. Otherwise, overcast skies. Highs level off around 84. Winds out of the south, 8 to 15 miles per hour. Lows level off around 59. Tonight, mainly clear. Partly cloudy skies. Tomorrow, high temperatures reach up to 87. From the cool 103.5 Weather Center, I'm meteorologist Jennifer Wojcicki. Right now, 66.
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1: 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I'm Mark Eicher. 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
0: She wasn't even trying to give me a friendly recommendation. She was just describing it, witnessing to what the book did for her. I was so happy it ended the way it did, she explained. I just closed the book when I finished it and cried for like a half an hour. I hadn't read the book that she was describing, but I knew the feeling. It's the joy of a long and winding story that you couldn't have written, nor even predicted. But when you got to the end, and you saw how it all fit, how all the threads came together, and you wouldn't have wanted it any other way, then it's just so satisfying that you can't help but choke back some tears, or just let them flow. Now, usually when I hear someone raving about a new book, I'm skeptical. I don't assume that it would have the same effect on me. But in this case, when she described it, I knew right away that I wanted to read the book. Not just because of her recommendation, but because I knew the author. I hadn't read this book, but I had read another book by the same author, so I knew. I knew that what she had described would be so. Not just for her, but true also for me. Now, if only the same could be said for life. That we have the same author, and that we know this author, and that he can do what a good author does. Or do you see yourself as the author of your own story? But then, can you write an ending that will satisfy you? The problem with trusting yourself, or any human, is that we're all working from essentially the same limitations. Limits in our experience, knowledge, skills, powers. This is even the case for artificial intelligence, since it's just an enormous conglomeration of human strengths and shortcomings. The problem of trusting AI to become the author of our story is the same as the problem of trusting other humans, which is the same as the problem of trusting yourself. Even if you could manage to write into existence everything you ever wanted, what happens when you find out that everything still isn't enough? This is the problem that an ancient philosopher once discovered, that even everything is never enough. And his conclusions still feel relevant today. This philosopher lived about 3,000 years ago, and he had hit the lottery of life situations, having the good fortune to be born as a king during a season of peace and prosperity in the kingdom. He was one of the few people in history who really did seem to have the capacity to claim sole authorship over his life. He was, perhaps, the most brilliant and least limited human who has ever lived. He got everything he wanted, and no one, no other human, had the power to deny him. He had all the food, free time, friends, side hustles, plus followers, admirers, sexual partners, concerts, excursions, life hacks. He had it all. But somewhere around middle age, he hit a wall. Writer's block, so to speak. And he knew that he could never craft a satisfying ending to his life story. He wasn't enough to satisfy himself. Listen to how he says it. I denied myself nothing my eyes desired. I refused my heart no pleasure. My heart took delight in all my work, and this was the reward for all my labor. Yet when I surveyed all that my hands had done, and what I had toiled to achieve, everything was vapor, vanity, void, chasing after the wind. Nothing was gained under the sun. The quote comes from the Bible, from the book of Ecclesiastes, the Bible's most famous philosopher. Author Bobby Jameson has recently described the book of Ecclesiastes as three views from a building with three floors. We'll talk about the view from the first two floors now, and we'll get to the third floor later. Ecclesiastes' philosopher spends most of his time on the first floor, on the ground floor. This is the space of everyday life where he's been trying to write his own story, but has come up empty. Exhausted from the emptiness, occasionally the philosopher takes the stairs up to the second floor. And from this vantage point, he looks at the world from a different perspective, through the window of biblical faith. Now, just in case you need a refresher on biblical faith, here are the basics. God is the creator of everything, which means that God is the author of life. And God is currently authoring your life story and mine and everyone's, everywhere, all the time. And he's doing this so that we would come to know him and trust him, because he's the only one who is enough to satisfy us. From the second floor, the philosopher of Ecclesiastes sees the world through the window of the first two chapters of the Bible, through Genesis chapters 1 and 2. These chapters describe how everything we are and everything we have has come to us as a gift from a glad and generous God. That's the view from the second floor. But back down the stairs on the first floor, from the ground floor, he sees life through Genesis chapters 3 and 4. Those chapters tell how humanity, because of our distrust in God, and because of our desire to become our own authors, replacement gods, we plunged ourselves into ruin and misery and brought the whole created order down with us. These views from each floor, taken together, show us a complicated world, a world that is good but fallen, beautiful but broken, a gift that's been hijacked. Back up on the second floor, Genesis chapters 1 and 2 show us an ideal world. And if you read it, maybe it feels out of touch. But even these chapters were written with empathy for people like us, people who spend most of our time on that ground floor. One clue that they were written with us in mind is the way Genesis 1 describes the initial condition of God's creation. Without form and void is the traditional translation of the Hebrew words, but other translations put it more bluntly, wasted and empty. Elsewhere in the Bible, those same Hebrew words describe a barren desert, a howling wasteland, a broke down, boarded up city, a ruined kingdom. So why put it in these terms? Why depict this ideal beginning as a hopeless, trackless wasteland? Because even these chapters were originally written for people who weren't there for the beginning, who hadn't seen the ending, but were now living in a literal wasteland. And some days their lives felt wasted and empty. But from these first words, Genesis begins to assure them and us that the God who is with us in the wasteland is the same God who once made a wasted beginning into a joy-filled end. We're dealing with the same author. So, come up the stairs for a moment with me, up to the balcony from the second floor, and see the world from this view, through the eyes of faith. It looks like this. In the beginning, God created the heavens and the earth. Now the earth was wasted and empty. Darkness was over the surface of the deep, and the Spirit of God was hovering over the waters. And God said, "Let there be light." And there was light. And God saw that the light was good. And God separated the light from the darkness. God called the light day, and the darkness he called night. And there was evening and there was morning, one day. Then God said, "Let there be an expanse between the waters, a canopy, and let it separate water from water." So God made the canopy, and he separated the waters under the canopy from the waters that were above the canopy. And it was so. God called this canopy the heavens. And there was evening and there was morning, a second day. Then God said, "Let the waters under the heavens be gathered to one place, and let dry land appear." And it was so. God called the dry land earth, and the gathered waters he called seas. And God saw that it was good. Then God said, "Let the earth bring forth vegetation, plants bearing seeds and trees growing fruit with the seed in it according to its kind on the earth." And it was so. The earth brought forth vegetation, plants bearing seeds according to their kinds, and trees bearing fruit with the seed in it, each according to its kind. And God saw that it was good. And there was evening and there was morning, a third day. Then God said, "Let there be lights in the canopy of the heavens, and let them separate the day from the night, and let them be as signs to mark seasons and days and years, and let them be lights in the canopy of the heavens to give light on the earth." And it was so. God made two great lights, the greater light to rule over the day and the lesser light to rule over the night. He also made the stars, and God set them in the canopy of the heavens to give light to the earth, to rule over the day and the night, and to separate the light from the darkness. And God saw that it was good. And there was evening and there was morning, a fourth day. Then God said, "Let the water swarm with swarms of living creatures, and let birds fly above the earth across the canopy of the heavens." So God created the great creatures of the sea and all the living creatures with which the waters teem, according to their kinds, and every winged bird according to its kind. And God saw that it was good. And God blessed them and said, "Be fruitful and increase in number. Fill the waters of the sea and let the birds increase on the earth." And there was evening and there was morning, a fifth day. Then God said, "Let the earth bring forth living creatures according to their kinds, beasts and creeping things and wild animals of the earth according to their kinds." So God made the wild animals of the earth according to their kinds, and the beasts according to their kinds, and all the creeping things that creep across the ground according to its kind. And God saw that it was good. Then God said, "Let us make humankind in our own image and after our likeness. And let them rule over the fish of the sea and the birds of the heavens and over the beasts and over all the earth and all the creeping things that creep on the earth." So God created humankind in his own image. In the image of God, he created him. Male and female, he created them. And God blessed them and said, "Be fruitful and increase in number. Fill the earth and subdue it. Rule over the fish of the sea and the birds of the heavens and all the living creatures that move on the earth." Then God said, "Look, I give to you every seed-bearing plant on the face of the whole earth, and every tree bearing fruit with the seed in it. They shall be yours for food. And to all the beasts of the earth and the birds of the heavens, to all the creatures that move on the earth, to everything that has the breath of life, I give every green plant for food." And it was so. And God saw everything that he had made, and look, it was very good. And there was evening and there was morning, the sixth day. In this way, the heavens and the earth were complete in all their host. And on the seventh day, God completed the work that he had done, and God rested on the seventh day from all the work that he had done. And God blessed the seventh day, and God made it holy, because on it, God rested from all his work of creating that he had done. These are the generations of the heavens and the earth when they were created, in the day God made the earth and the heavens. That's from Genesis chapter 1. So how do those words sit with you? Maybe you can look out your window, or if you're outside, just look around and you can see it. You can see that same dry land, that same earth, and all the things that creep on it, and the waters that gather into the sea, and the trees swaying, and the birds soaring above in the canopy of the sky. You can see it. Everything is a gift. Or maybe you're having one of those days, or seasons, or years, and it all seems wasted and empty. On some level, we can all relate to Ecclesiastes' sigh. "I have seen everything that is done under the sun, and look, it's all vapor, vanity, void." Maybe you don't feel that way all the time. I don't, not all the time, but in the moments I do, I need a witness who knows our author. And Genesis is a good place to start. Genesis tells me how God, even out of a wasted void, made everything very good. But how do we live on both floors? How do we live in a good but fallen creation, a beautiful but broken world, a gift that's been hijacked by us, self-publishing pseudo-authors suffering from a terminal case of writer's block? This is where Ecclesiastes' third floor can help us. Author Bobby Jameson pictures it. He observes that there are no stairs to this third floor. To get there, we board an elevator. Ecclesiastes pushes the button, and the elevator rises fast and long. When the doors finally open, we emerge and approach the window. The view here is striking and strikingly different. Ecclesiastes stays only long enough to make a brief announcement. "Fear God and keep his commandments, for this is the whole of humanity, because God will bring every deed into judgment, with every secret thing, whether good or evil." This view from the top is also a witness for us. Remember God. God is the author and also the final editor. And as editor-in-chief, God has already graciously canceled this ridiculous project that we could never hope to finish and should have never even started in the first place, because this isn't our story. But to save us, God didn't stay up there in his executive editorial suite. No, God came down to ground level with us. God sent his word, his representative, his son, Jesus, to be our witness. And Jesus published this announcement. "The time is fulfilled," he said. "The kingdom of God is at hand. Repent and believe in the good news." In other words, you don't have to be your own author. That's God's job. Not everyone took well to Jesus' message. Admitting failure is hard, humiliating, and some wouldn't accept his truth as the truth. They tried to censor him, cancel him, ban him, just like we do in all our subtle ways today. And this sordid story ended with people just like us rejecting God's word, putting him to death, nailing him to a cross, all that creative potential wasted and empty. But it was in this act that God pulled the ultimate. Never saw that one coming. Because it was in the death of Jesus, God judged all our destructive storylines. God buried the whole failed project once and for all. And when God raised Jesus from the dead, he made him the final witness that we needed, the proof that this author, our author, can start a story even in a wasteland. Jesus is the witness, God's most friendly recommendation. But Jesus does more than rave about God's book. He is the Word who writes the book, the author become human. Now, for merely human authors, you can't count on them to deliver the same satisfying endings in each new book because they're working within their own creaturely limits. But God works out of generous abundance. God is not sitting alone in the darkness waiting for inspiration. No, his joy is already full in the eternal story of the Father and the Son and the Holy Spirit. For God, the story has no beginning and no end, but he made a beginning so that we could share in his joy, so that we could help write new chapters and new episodes. See, you were never meant to be your own author, but you are made in God's image, which means that you're not a replacement for God, but a reflection. You were made in God's likeness. You were made to create and relate. You were made to collaborate with God, not just in the book, but in a whole franchise inspired by the original movies and TV series, soundtracks, on stage productions, documentaries, board games, bobbleheads, you name it. You were made to be God's co-authors, God's witnesses, God's friendly recommendation to a world who needs him so that their ending would be in him and his joy will be ours. And what has always been true for him will also become true for us. In the name of Jesus, amen.
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4: Slight chance for storms today, otherwise overcast skies. Highs level off around 84. Winds out of the south, 8 to 15 miles per hour. Lows level off around 59. Tonight, mainly clear. Partly cloudy skies. Tomorrow, high temperatures reach up to 87. From the cool 103.5 Weather Center, I'm meteorologist Jennifer Wojcicki. Right now, 66.
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1: Slight chance of thunderstorms today. Otherwise, overcast skies. High temperatures reach up to 84. Winds out of the south, 8 to 15 miles per hour. Tonight, lows dip down to about 59. A blend of clouds and sun. Tomorrow, high of 87. From the cool 103.5 Weather Center, powered by Weatherology, I'm staff meteorologist Jennifer Wojcicki. Currently, it's 68 degrees.
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1: Slight chance of thunderstorms today. Otherwise, overcast skies. High temperatures reach up to 84. Winds out of the south, 8 to 15 miles per hour. Tonight, lows dip down to about 59. A blend of clouds and sun. Tomorrow, high of 87. From the cool 103.5 Weather Center, powered by Weatherology, I'm staff meteorologist Jennifer Wojcicki. Currently, it's 68 degrees.
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Sunday morning services continue on Cool Radio from Emmanuel Lutheran Church in York. You're invited to visit the church at 806 North Beaver Avenue. We graciously welcome you to Emmanuel so you may experience God's grace alongside of us. 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

0: Good morning.
1: Good morning.
0: Welcome to this beautiful day that God has given us, and to remember His goodness, His kindness, His love and patience towards us and the like. And we have a Bible passage, end of the month, last Sunday. Put your bulletins down.
1: This is it. Yeah. Oh, the final test.
0: Lord, to whom shall we go? You have the words of eternal life. We have believed and have come to know You are the Holy One of God. That would be John 6, 68, 69. Anyway, got it.
1: Nice. Done. All right. Okay, on three. One, two, three. Lord, to whom shall we go? You have the words of eternal life, and we have believed and have come to know that You are the Holy One of God. John 6, 68 and 69.
0: Raise your hand if that includes you. If it's not just the passage, but the reality of your faith. Anyway, let's stand. Let's greet one another, and let's worship the Lord together.

0: I invite you to please rise as you are able to do so. In the name of the Father, and of the Son, and of the Holy Spirit. Amen. Come, Holy Spirit, fill the hearts of the faithful.
1: And fill in us the fire of your love.
0: Hallelujah. Amen.

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Make me to know your ways, O Lord. Lead me in your truth and teach me, for you are the God of my salvation. Remember not the sins of my youth or my transgressions. Good and upright is the Lord, therefore he instructs sinners in the way. Come, Holy Spirit, fill the hearts of the faithful. Alleluia. Amen. Holy God, in your mercy, look with grace and favor on your people. Hear our solemn confession, and as your Spirit moves us to true repentance, grant us forgiveness and healing in your sight for the sake of your Son, Jesus Christ.

Let us humbly admit our sins to God and to one another. Merciful Heavenly Father, I confess that I have sinned against you and others. I seek the healing that comes only from the forgiveness of my Savior, Jesus Christ. I flee to you for mercy. Forgive me and grant me the health and wholeness that comes from a renewed and restored relationship with you. God has heard your cry. He is faithful. As you have confessed your sin, he forgives you of all your sins for Jesus' sake. As a called and ordained servant of the word, I announce the forgiveness of all your sins in the name of the Father and of the Son and of the Holy Spirit. Amen. Amen. This is Trinity Sunday, in which we remember the Father, Son, and Holy Spirit. A way of confession is to confess the Apostles' Creed and its explanation. Let us join our voices to do that. I believe in God, the Father.

You may be seated, and children, come forward for a message with Pastor Ben this morning.

0: Good morning. Hi. How we doing? You stole my seat. Oh, well, that's okay. I'll come over here. I'll sit this way. I'll fit over here. How are y'all doing this morning? Good. It's good to see ya. You know, I was reading a book the other day with Luke, and we were reading about different shapes, the different shapes. And of course, I've got a shape up here on the board, and the shape is a triangle. You know what a triangle is, right? Yeah, you've seen this before. That's the easy question, right? Now, I'm going to give you a little bit harder one. Why would I have a triangle up on this board today? It says God on it, on this special day we call Trinity Sunday. Oh, your hand was, oh, did you lose it? Should we go to Easton? All right, what do you think, Easton? Oh, okay, I'm hearing this idea of how many gods do, so I'm going to back up. God is awesome, isn't he? He's big and beyond our imagination, beyond what we can understand. But in this book, what book have I got here? He tells us some things about himself to help us know him better and how he loves us, who he is, and how he has loved us, and how he continues to love us. One of the things he tells us about himself in the Bible is how many gods are there? How many true gods are there in the world? One. How many triangles are up here? There's just one. One God, but God is, you mentioned three persons. I wonder if you can help me remember the three persons of the Godhead. We pray to our heavenly, what? Father. Up here I'm going to put Father. Our God is Father, who created. We just read about and said together how he made us and provides for us. Oh, yeah, and our God is, we also say, oh, thank you, Jesus, for dying on the cross. Our God is God the Son, right, who came down to the earth as one of us. Yeah, who died for us, rose for us, and then Easton's already going. He's ready for the next one. And our God is Holy Spirit, right? Father, Son, and Holy Spirit. How many corners are there on this triangle? One, two, three. If I take a corner away, is it still a triangle? No, it's not. Yeah. And, oh yeah, we have how many gods again? One God, but God is how many persons? Father, Son, and Holy Spirit, yeah, who all have worked together as one God to love, to create, to die on the cross, to redeem, and to create faith in us and make us new. That's what the Holy Spirit does in our lives. We're going to thank our triune God today, Father, Son, and Holy Spirit, for sharing with us who he is and how he has loved us. Will you fold your hands? And we're going to pray together. Let's do that now. Dear Heavenly Father, thank you for making me. Dear Jesus, thanks for being my Savior. Dear Holy Spirit, thank you for faith and making me new. Help me always to trust in and live for you. We love you, Lord. Amen. Hey, thanks for coming up. I appreciate your help this morning. You can head on back to your spots.
1: As the children return to their pew, I'm going to ask Scott Nelson to come forward. He's going to be reading from the first book of the Bible, from Genesis, and then from the book of Acts in our readings today.

0: The creation of the world. In the beginning, God created the heavens and the earth. The earth was without form and void, and darkness was over the face of the deep. And the Spirit of God was hovering over the face of the waters. And God said, "Let there be light," and there was light. And God saw that the light was good, and God separated the light from the darkness. God called the light day, and the darkness he called night. And there was evening, and there was morning, the first day. And God said, "Let there be an expanse in the midst of the waters, and let it separate the waters from the waters." And God made the expanse, and separated the waters that were under the expanse from the waters that were above the expanse. And it was so. And God called the expanse heaven. And there was evening, and there was morning, the second day. And God said, "Let the waters under the heavens be gathered together into one place, and let the dry land appear." And it was so. God called the dry land earth, and the waters that were gathered together he called seas. And God saw that it was good. And God said, "Let the earth sprout vegetation, plants yielding seed, and fruit trees bearing fruit in which is their seed, each according to its kind on the earth." And it was so. The earth brought forth vegetation, plants yielding seed according to their own kind, and trees bearing fruit in which is their seed, each according to its kind. And God saw that it was good. And there was evening, and there was morning, the third day. And God said, "Let there be lights in the expanse of the heavens to separate the day from the night, and let them be for signs and for seasons and for days and years, and let them be lights in the expanse of the heavens to give light upon the earth." And it was so. And God made the two great lights, the greater light to rule the day, and the lesser light to rule the night and the stars. And God set them in the expanse of the heavens to give light on the earth, to rule over the day and over the night, and to separate the light from the darkness. And God saw that it was good. And there was evening, and there was morning, the fourth day. And God said, "Let the waters swarm with swarms of living creatures, and let birds fly above the earth across the expanse of the heavens." So God created the great sea creatures and every living creature that moves, with which the waters swarm, according to their kinds, and every winged bird according to its kind. And God saw that it was good. And God blessed them, saying, "Be fruitful and multiply, and fill the waters and the seas, and let birds multiply on the earth." And there was evening, and there was morning, the fifth day. And God said, "Let the earth bring forth living creatures according to their kinds, livestock and creeping things, and beasts of the earth according to their kinds." And it was so. And God made the beasts of the earth according to their kinds, and the livestock according to their kinds, and everything that creeps on the ground according to its kind. And God saw that it was good. Then God said, "Let us make man in our image, after our likeness, and let them have dominion over the fish of the sea, and over the birds of the heavens, and over the livestock, and over all the earth, and over every creeping thing that creeps on the earth." So God created man in his own image. In the image of God, he created him. Male and female, he created them. And God blessed them. And God said to them, "Be fruitful and multiply, and fill the earth and subdue it, and have dominion over the fish of the sea, and over the birds of the heavens, and over every living thing that moves on the earth." And God said, "Behold, I have given you every plant yielding seed that is on the face of the earth, and every tree with seed in its fruit. You shall have them for food. And to every beast of the earth, and to every bird of the heavens, and to everything that creeps on the earth, everything that has the breath of life, I have given every green plant for food." And it was so. And God saw everything that he had made, And behold, it was very good. And there was evening and there was morning, the sixth day. Thus the heavens and the earth were finished, and all the host of them. And on the seventh day, God finished his work that he had done, and he rested on the seventh day from all his work that he had done. So God blessed the seventh day and made it holy, because on it God rested from all his work that he had done in creation. The word of the Lord. The epistle reading is from Acts. Peter's sermon at Pentecost. But Peter, standing with the 11, lifted up his voice and addressed them. Men of Judea and all who dwell in Jerusalem, let this be known to you and give ear to my words. Men of Israel, hear these words. Jesus of Nazareth, a man attested to you by God with mighty works and wonders and signs that God did through him in your midst, as you yourselves know, this Jesus, delivered up according to the definite plan and foreknowledge of God, you crucified and killed by the hands of lawless men. God raised him up, losing the pangs of death, because it was not possible for him to be held by it. For David says concerning him, I saw the Lord always before me, for he is at my right hand, that I may not be shaken. Therefore my heart was glad, and my tongue rejoiced. My flesh also will dwell in hope. For you will not abandon my soul to Hades, or let your Holy One see corruption. You have made known to me the paths of life. You will make me full of gladness with your presence. Brothers, I may say to you with confidence about the patriarch David that he both died and was buried, and his tomb is with us to this day. Being therefore a prophet, and knowing that God had sworn with an oath to him that he would set one of his descendants on his throne, he foresaw and spoke about the resurrection of the Christ, that he was not abandoned to Hades, nor did his flesh see corruption. This Jesus God raised up, and on that we are all witnesses. Being therefore exalted at the right hand of God, and having received from the Father the promise of the Holy Spirit, he has poured out this that you yourselves are seeing and hearing. For David did not ascend into the heavens, but he himself says, the Lord said to my Lord, sit at my right hand until I make your enemies your footstool. Let all the house of Israel therefore know for certain that God has made him both Lord and Christ, this Jesus whom you crucified. This is the word of the Lord.
1: Thank you, Scott. We stand together for the reading of the Holy Gospel. The Holy Gospel according to St. Matthew, the 28th chapter. Glory to you, O Lord. Now the 11 disciples went to Galilee, to the mountain to which Jesus had directed them. And when they saw him, they worshipped him, but some doubted. And Jesus came and said to them, all authority in heaven and on earth has been given to me. Go therefore and make disciples of all nations, baptizing them in the name of the Father and of the Son and of the Holy Spirit, teaching them to observe all that I have commanded you. And behold, I am with you always to the end of the age. This is the gospel of our Lord. Praise to you, O Christ. You may be seated as we join to sing, We All Believe in One True God.

Grace and peace to you in the name of God our Father and our Lord and Savior Jesus the Christ. Amen. Who am I? Where do we come from? Where are we going? What's my purpose? These are questions that mankind has wrestled with for thousands of years, literally. Here is French painter Paul Gauguin's work that wrestles with those very questions. In fact, that's the title of the painting. Where do we come from? What are we? Where are we going? This was painted back in 1895 on a rough gunny sack-like material while Gauguin was staying on the Polynesian Islands. Shortly after finishing this painting, Paul actually considered ending his own life. When he looked at the world around him, when we look inside ourselves, when we look anywhere else but to what God's Word shares with us, what He reveals as answers to all these questions, well, what we find is rather empty, confusing, unsatisfying, painful, even hopeless. Today, on this special Trinity Sunday, we find great comfort in hearing that we've got a God, Father, Son, and Holy Spirit, a God who has revealed to us joyful answers to all of these questions, a God who together, Father, Son, and Spirit, has worked, pointing us to Christ, and assures us that our future is not hopeless, through faith in Him. So, where do we come from? In the beginning, right? We heard it. In the beginning, God. There's the answer. We have a faith that centers on an almighty and eternal Creator who, simply by speaking, hung the heavens on high. One who gave order and intricate design to this beautiful blue spinning sphere we call Earth. That, in part, is, yeah, answer to where do we come from? Why are we here? The caring Creator, He saw fit to include you as part of His creation, His world, and His plan. And yes, He had and He has a plan. And you are actually more than merely included. As if just sort of a trivial divine afterthought in all of this. Now, today, we heard God in three persons having a holy conversation. Let us make man in our own image. In the image of God, He created him. Male and female, He created them. Whoa, you are actually made as the crown of God's creation. Wow. God made humanity, that physical, visible beings, to represent the invisible God in His visible, physical world. Now here I need to pause for a second because I don't know if you're like me, but does the thought of all this, the thought of such a God who existed before time even, outside of time, outside of space, who is three persons, yet one God, does that make you kind of go, whoa, take you aback a little bit? As we think about, as I try to preach about the triune God, it's trying to explain the unexplainable, isn't it? Trying to comprehend the incomprehensible. And I'm a little embarrassed thinking back on children's messages I've done in the past, trying to help us understand what's beyond understanding. I've used common analogies like the apple, right? The apple, you got the outside, the core, you got the core on the inside, you got the outside, the peel, and you got the meat or the flesh, the three parts, but one apple. I've tried that, and I go, oh, that has this and this and this problem. It falls short. I've done the St. Patrick thing, right? The three leaves of the shamrock. God is one God, one shamrock, three persons, one, two, three, Father, Son, Holy Spirit. And yet I go, oh, I see problems with that one too in that analogy. They all fall flat.
But I kind of take comfort in remembering one of the things that a professor at the seminary said. Anytime you try to use an analogy, try to fully explain God, it's going to end in heresy. You can't be fully explained, and they're all going to have their problems. The brilliant early church father, St. Augustine, he was walking along the beach one day, saw a little boy. The boy was digging a hole in the sand, digging down deep. And so he asked him, "Oh, what are you doing?" The boy said, "Well, I'm digging this hole. I'm going to dig it. When I'm done, I'm going to pour the whole ocean into it." Augustine thought, how naive, how childish, right, to think you can fit the infinite into a little hole. And then, sometime later, as he was meditating on the doctrine of the Trinity, it hit him. Oh, how naive, how childish of me to think I can fully understand God, the infinite here in this. Can't happen. All the vastness that's God being contained here, with just his speaking, all things were called into being. Everything from out of nothing. So we have an undeniable answer to the question, where did we come from? God spoke. He said, "Let there be." And he is our source. Mm-hmm. Now, after the "where do I come from?" the next question, "what am I?" Paul Goggin asked, "who am I?" King David, boy, the psalmist contemplated this fundamental question too. Psalm 8, listen to those words. "When I consider the heavens, the work of your hands, who is man that you are mindful of him, the son of man that you care for him?" As we reflect on that same question, it's not just the stars up above. It's not just the sheer grandeur and loftiness of the Creator's power that can leave us feeling small, lowly. As we reflect on that deep "who am I" question, oh, we're going to get to that point. We're forced to recognize, to confess that who we are, who I am, is not all that I was created to be. At some point in every person's life, there's that moment that hits us, I believe, where we can't help but admit we're broken, we're in need, we're lacking. We failed to be God's faithful image bearers, loving him with our whole heart, loving our neighbor, serving, caring for, building up those around us as he's placed them there in our lives to do. Considering this world's brokenness, considering our own messed up nature, it's not hard to understand how Goggin might feel that great sense of hopelessness, even wishing to end it all. It's because in the face of this reality, oh, I'm lacking, I'm broken, I'm in need, a new question arises. How could the Creator love me, right? There's one who messed up and has messed up, added to the dysfunction of this broken world. Maybe the artist might have even asked, maybe he concluded, maybe God just doesn't care. Why would he care about all this mess anymore anyway? How far from the truth. The triune God, Father, Son, and Holy Spirit, he has been at work, working hard from the beginning to let you know, to let you know how much he loves you. Your God loves you. In the classic fable, Scheherazade's 1001 Arabian Nights, there's a story involving three princes. One day, these princes challenge each other to find the most marvelous thing in the world, and so they go off to the bazaars of the Orient. And at the agreed-upon time, they met again. They gather back together to show their marvelous finds. The first prince, he shows he's found this telescope, this spyglass, this tube through which he could see anything. Just ask and see it anywhere in the world. Marvelous indeed. Second prince, he shows his find. A magic carpet that's able to transport him wherever he might want to go. Defying logic. Fabulous. And then the third prince looked ordinary. He found this apple, but no,
It wasn't just an apple. One bite of this fruit, and whoo, the eater would be restored to full health. Any malady, any problem, taken care of, healed. Wow. Marvelous indeed. Well, now it happened, all three of the princes were in love with the same princess. Beautiful princess. But alas, when the first prince called to see her through the spyglass, he saw and cried out, I see her, but she is crying. She is dying. The second prince urged, hurry, let's get on my carpet. Let's go to her. We must go to her. They went, and in a moment, they're at the dying princess's side. And then the third prince shouted, we can save her, and reached out with the apple. He thrust it forward for her to take a bite. Instantly, her health was restored. It was the love of the three working together as the one for the one they loved, that brought saving. Now, again, as imperfect as this story is, another picture of our triune God. The three distinct persons each have a unique role in our salvation story, working together as the one God who has saved us. We consider God the Father, his loving work, creating, providing for, sustaining us each day in this creation. And God the Son loves us so much that the eternal Word became flesh. He became one of us, didn't he? So that by his perfect life lived on our behalf, by his suffering and his death on the cross, he might restore in us that perfect image, that image of God. Emerson Martin. You ever heard that name before? You know that one? Emerson Martin? Blank stares. It's because you're not from the state of Iowa, I bet. My home state. He's a big deal there. Why? Because this guy at age 25, he became the world's first successful heart donation, heart transplant patient at the University of Iowa. Doctors, they gave him a 50-50 chance of surviving even for a year after that surgery. But he did survive. He lived another 25 years. And with his life, he went around many times giving speeches, telling all kinds of folks about how his heart donor and how this procedure gave him a new life. Whole new lease on life, a new start. He was that one for which you'd forever be thankful. That was Emerson's amazing story. Yours is better. Yours is better. God the Son became one of us. He was all God intended us to be. He was good. He was righteous. He was perfect, holy. And for you, he died on that cross. He was the most generous donor. Jesus' heart was pierced. It was poured out, and he gave it. He gave it so that you might have a new heart and a new life. When the one who died for us then rose again Easter morning, and that heart started beating again as he conquered the grave, that assures you that the heart you've got, the life you've got, will never die, never grow cold. Through faith in him. Today we heard Christ's command. As you're going, make disciples of all nations, baptizing them in the name of the Father and of the Son and of the Holy Spirit.

on the day that you were baptized in the name, something happened. You were buried. You were actually buried with Jesus. You died. And like with St. Paul, the new life that you now have, that you're raised up and you live to Christ. Actually, in fact, it is He and His life that now lives in you. If anyone is in Christ, he is a new creation. The old has passed away. Behold, the new is here. It's true. Of course, none of that could be true. None of it we could have done ourselves, not by our own reason or strength. God, the Holy Spirit, has called you. We read that, right? Called you and gathered you by the gospel. He's created and strengthened faith in you. Faith in the Savior. And He's not done with you yet. Oh, no. God still has more work to do on you and in you so that you might be all that He created and intended you to be. Good and righteous. This is the answer to where we're going, by the way. We're going to be like Jesus. Each day, over and over, the Holy Spirit cleanses and sanctifies you, gives you that forgiveness Jesus won on the cross through the Word, through the sacraments, God's good gifts. He doesn't lose patience with us. He renews and revitalizes again and again, cleanses and He strengthens you for godly living. I'm forgiven again and filled with that love for my God, and so strength as well to go forward doing what He intends for me to be and do. The answers to humanity's deepest questions, they started coming to us today as we opened to the beginning of God's book, right? That salvation plan. And as we turn to the end of this story, we hear our caring heart donor crying out, our strong Redeemer, our brother. His voice echoes through time, "Behold, I make all things new." And on that day that He comes again, all of our questions, they will be answered as we rejoice together in the Father's house, serving each other as His perfect family, not just satisfied, nope, but filled with life overflowing by the Spirit of the living God through faith in Jesus our Lord. Now may the peace of God, which surpasses all human understanding, guard and keep your hearts and minds through faith in Him until that day. Amen.

At this time, I'd ask the offering be brought forward, and you would also sign the friendship pad indicating your attendance today. Thank you. Receive, O Lord, these gifts of your grateful and grace-filled people. Use them, O Lord, to the honor and glory of your name and for the welfare of our neighbor, as truly only you might do. In Jesus' name, amen. I invite you, as you're able, to rise as we go before the Lord in prayer. Indeed, O Lord, in you we live and move and have our being. You are God who has shown us your steadfast love in giving us life and creation and making a beautiful creation. But as we damaged it through our sinfulness, you sent your Son, the Word made flesh, Jesus, to bear our sin and our shame, but also to usher in the kingdom of God, the kingdom of heaven, kingdom you desire us all to be in and believe. O Lord, you then sent your Spirit after Jesus accomplished his purpose, his mission of his death and resurrection, ascension, and sitting back on the throne with you, your Holy Spirit, to bring us to faith, to guide us in our journey, to correct, to rebuke, to convict us through your word and by the blessings of your hand, restore us into a relationship with you. You are the Holy Trinity, the only true God. We bow our knee, we confess our faith in you, who has shown us your steadfast love. In Jesus' name. Lord, in your mercy, Lord, hear our prayers and petitions for our brothers and sisters in the faith who we entrust to your care and keeping. Continue to guide, bless, and strengthen, not only in their health, but in their spiritual life. Lou Hoffman, Leslie McCowan, Pat Hoford and Isaac Robertson, Dale Hacker and Rick Stewart, Adrienne Sanderson, Joanne Bittinger and Kim Peters, Ron Bloom, Marsha Friesen, April Gay, and Gail Stair, Brittany Pinio, Rhonda Cluett, Alberta Kale, Connie Shockey, Jim Robertson, and Ruth Jones, Blair Mosel, Jeannie Bloom, Lynn Reitz, Kevin Ellison, and Shonda, and Pastor Tim Wells, Penny Debus, Lisa Welton, Greg Stair, Eldon Eklund, Fred Sturtz, and Cody Bloom. Lord, we pray your healing hand to be upon them and that you would bless their faith. Lord, in your mercy. And Lord, on this day we give you thanks for the gift of life, the life of birth for Emerson, Colton, and Kaylee Kopchow, Ethan and Taylor's triplets brought into this world, and we pray and give you thanks for their life. And we pray in these days that you would continue to grow them, strengthen them, and Lord, bring them home into their household that they will grow up in, but also into your household through the water of baptism. And today we celebrate with Lyndon and Abby Califf the baptism of their son, Creed Michael. Lord, as he is touched by your Spirit, made new, restored, given true life, spiritual life in Christ, we pray that he would become a man after your own heart. So for these young children, may their lives be ones who are blessed and guided by you. Lord, in your mercy. And we pray for our brothers and sisters in the faith at Peace Congregation in Waco and Pastor Ramsey, their pastor. Lord, we pray that you would guide them, strengthen them, use them in your mission of making disciples of all nations. And Lord, use them boldly to speak the truth in love and do that in this place as well. Lord, in your mercy. And for our land, for our states, the United States, for this state of Nebraska, we pray your hand of blessing. Thank you for the recent rains. Lord, thank you for providing, as you always do, for our lives and for our futures. And we pray, O Lord, in this land, in this day, that you would bring peace, peace amongst people, peace amongst parties, political parties, peace in this world that only truly you can bring through the hands, through the mission of nations, yes, but also in touching the hearts of the leaders. And so we pray for your will to be done. Lord, in your mercy. And Lord, keep us safe from all harm and danger in this day. But we thank you today for people who truly seek to keep us safe, whether police officers, EMT, men, women of the armed forces. Lord, we know
that you have chosen them, called them, and they have answered that call, that vocation to serve so that we might be protected and enjoy life. So we pray for their protection in this day. Lord, in your mercy, all these things we pray in the name of your Son, our Lord Jesus Christ, who has taught each of us to pray. Our Father, who art

The grace of our Lord Jesus Christ, the love of God the Father, and the fellowship of the Holy Spirit be with you now and forever. Amen. Amen. You may be seated. We have several things to share in service and support. The first is beginning this week. We have the God Connects, the refresher course for you, but adult instruction for others. If you're at all interested and you have some of those questions that we were addressing today, why not come to the class Wednesday evening? You can see 6 o'clock is the start time. This Wednesday, June the 3rd, is the first class. Then we have Vacation Bible School is starting Monday, tomorrow. You can see the time, 8:30 to noon, Monday through Friday. You can register still. Registration's open. You can register through that code or you call the office or whatever, or come early on Monday to do that. And then, of course, Brian Stare, where's Brian? Brian's in the building. I know he is. He's officially done, but we're going to celebrate that doneness, I guess, that retirement that he's walked into next Sunday between the services down in the fellowship hall. So if you have something to share with Brian, please do. And then that same Sunday, after the 10:30 service, there's a picnic, indoor picnic, and you can see it is hot dogs and all the like. You can bring a friend. It's the close of Vacation Bible School, all of that sort of thing coming together, and so you are invited to that as well. I think that is it, so let's join our voices to sing our last hymn.

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2: Daytime highs approaching 84 today under mainly cloudy skies, southerly winds 8 to 15 miles per hour. Mainly clear skies tonight, lows around 59. Daytime high is approaching 87. Tomorrow, a mix of clouds and sun. From the cool 103.5 Weather Center, I'm meteorologist Jennifer Vujicicki. Right now, 72.
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We welcome you to the worship services of Bethesda Mennonite Church in Henderson, Nebraska. The message this morning will be given by Pastor Jay Epp. Norm Yoder is leading worship, and Tara Maltzberger will give the children's focus. Worship music is provided by the pianist Sandra Quering and soloist Joy Steckley. If you desire more information on Bethesda Mennonite Church, be sure to visit their website at BethesdaMC.org.

Good morning. I would like to welcome you to our worship service here at Bethesda this morning. Whether you are here in person or are watching on live stream or Cobalt TV or by delayed radio, we are glad you are with us this morning, and we trust that God will be present with us here and in your lives as we worship together this morning. If you are visitors, we are glad you are here. And at this time, I'd invite everyone to stand and greet those around you. Make everyone feel welcome. Good to see everyone with smiles on their faces on this beautiful Sunday morning. Today we conclude our four-week sermon series on being God's faithful community. So far we have looked at what it means to be a covenant people, what the role of the Holy Spirit is in forming God's people, and how spiritual practices empower us to maintain unity. Today's focus is on how we trust the Holy Spirit to be at work as we face difficult issues. Throughout the Bible, there are guidelines and signs for knowing and testing the work of the Holy Spirit. This includes 1 John 4, verse 2, which says, "By this you know the Spirit of God. Every spirit that confesses that Jesus Christ has come in the flesh is from God." And from 1 Corinthians 12, 3, "I want you to understand that no one speaking by the Spirit of God ever says, 'Let Jesus be cursed.' And no one can say, 'Jesus is Lord,' except by the Holy Spirit." John 14 reminds us that the Holy Spirit leads us in the way of Jesus' teaching. And the Great Commission in Matthew 28 reminds us that the Holy Spirit leads us into God's mission for the world. And in today's scripture from Acts 15, we will hear how the Holy Spirit led the apostles as they faced a difficult issue at the Jerusalem Council. Please join me in prayer. Gracious and loving God, we gather as your people, seeking once again to be formed as your faithful community. In a world filled with many voices and difficult questions, we pray for hearts that are open to your Spirit and lives that are grounded in the way of Jesus Christ. Just as you led the apostles in the early church, guide us today with wisdom, humility, and grace. Teach us to listen carefully to one another, to discern faithfully together, and to trust that your Spirit is still at work among your people. Lead us deeper into unity, truth, and love, so that all we say and do, we may bear witness to Christ, our Lord and Savior, in whose name we pray. Amen. I would invite you to stand and sing hymn number 87, "Great is the Lord." Children are invited to come forward during stanza 2 for the children's focus with Tara.

Good morning, everybody. I have something here. Do you know what this is? It's not a clock. It's not a time. It's a compass. Have you seen one of these before? So if you take this and you turn it, watch what happens when I turn it. So if I'm walking somewhere, it tells me what direction I'm going. You see, yeah, what direction is it now? That's the W, so that stands for west. What about when I go this way? North. What about that way? South. And then I turn it this way? East, exactly. And it tells me exactly where I'm at and what direction I need to go. So if I'm lost and I don't know where to go, this would help me. Then I know where to go. I have another one. Have you seen other kinds of compasses? Okay. So this is kind of supposed to look like an old one, but it's not really old. But it is kind of special because this is a compass that was given to my son when he was baptized. And why would you give somebody a compass when they're baptized? Well, on the top, it says, "May your faith always guide you." And when you open it, see that? It's not turning now because I have it like stopped so it won't jiggle around in there. But if I change that, see how it turns? Can you see that? See? That just tells it, that's just the middle. It's supposed to make it kind of look fancy probably, don't you think? Kind of looks like a gem. But yeah, and then on the inside there's a Bible verse etched on there. Do you see that? So this is kind of a special one. I can remember when I was a kid, my grandma had a compass. It was like a little sphere, a little globe on her car dash. And I remember every time we'd go somewhere with my grandma, I would just watch it. And it would spin and it would go. Every time we turned, it would turn. And I just was fascinated with it. But a compass, why would we be talking about a compass today? It helps us know where we're going. It gives us direction. What else in our lives can give us direction and help us know where to go? Yes. Yes. And what have we been talking about for 4 weeks now? The Holy Spirit, right? Yes. So the compass is kind of like the Holy Spirit. And when we ask Jesus into our hearts, God gives us the Holy Spirit to live right inside of us. The Bible tells us that the Holy Spirit is our helper and our guide, kind of like a compass, right? But how does the Holy Spirit guide us? Because we can't see him like we can see a compass. Think of it like this. Have you ever, when you're trying to decide what to do, maybe you're trying to do the right thing, like share your toys, or show somebody kindness, or tell the truth about something that's really hard to tell the truth about. Have you ever felt a little piece inside you that's like, oh, I really need to do that. I really need to do the right thing. Have you ever felt that before? It's like a little tug, isn't it? And that's exactly what that is. That's the Holy Spirit that's guiding you, kind of like a little compass inside your heart. So following the Holy Spirit means

to those quiet, good choices. And when we read our Bibles and when we pray, we learn what God's path looks like. The Holy Spirit acts like our compass, pointing us straight to God's love and showing us how to treat others. And we know this because it's all over the Bible. In the Bible today, we're going to talk about, it says, God, who knows the heart, showed that he accepted them by giving the Holy Spirit to them just as he did to us. And that's in Acts. So, let's practice. Whenever you aren't sure what to do, you're going to stop. And everybody do this with me. Take a deep breath. And ask the Holy Spirit to guide you. Just say a little prayer, right? Just a quick little prayer. Holy Spirit, guide me. Let's pray. Dear God, thank you for loving us so much that you gave us the Holy Spirit to live inside us. Please help us to listen to your voice and follow your directions every single day. In Jesus' name, amen.

Before we join together in prayer, I would like to share with you as a congregation that Mike Harrison passed away this morning. Services are pending at this time. Please keep TJ, Don, and their family in your prayers at this time. And I now invite you to join me in prayer. Gracious God, as we just sung, guide me, O thou great Jehovah, pilgrim through this barren land. We come before you this morning as your people, seeking your leading once again. For you are our strength and our guide, and you are faithful through every season of life. We give you thanks for the gift of your Holy Spirit, who continues to teach, guide, and shape your people today. And just as you led the apostles at the Jerusalem Council, teach us to listen carefully to you and to one another as we seek to faithfully follow the way of Jesus together. In a world that is filled with division, uncertainty,

uncertainty and many competing voices, help us remain grounded in Christ. 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Today, we give you thanks for the youth and sponsors who just returned from their service trip to Texas. 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And help each one of us to live lives marked by compassion, humility, and service. We pray for the children, volunteers, and families who are preparing for Vacation Bible School this coming week. May it be a week filled with joy, welcome, learning, and faith. Through songs, stories, crafts, and conversations, help the children who attend come to know the love of Jesus and the care of this church community. Give energy and encouragement to all who are planning, preparing, teaching, and serving. And may this congregation be a place where children are nurtured in faith and surrounded by the love of Christ. This morning, we bring before you those in our congregation and community who are impacted by health challenges and grief. And we pray for those on our prayer list: Brian Bechtel, Dean Brim, Alton Friesen, the family of Mike Harrison, the family of Margaret Huebner, Rochelle Schweitzer, Ellie Siebert. And we also bring before you those on our hearts this morning who are impacted by health challenges and grief. God, bring healing to those who are ill, strength to those who are weary, and comfort to those who are grieving. Surround them with your peace and with the support of your people. Be near to those facing loneliness, anxiety, or uncertainty about the future. Remind them that they do not walk alone, and that your presence goes before them, and your people walk beside them. Bread of heaven, feed us until we want no more. Lead your church by your Spirit, so that we may remain a faithful community who confesses Jesus Christ as our Lord and Savior and joins in your mission for the world. In Jesus' name we pray, amen.

If you would, you can turn in your Bibles to Acts 15. We're going to hear a little bit of from the Lord's Word this morning. Or it's in your bulletin as well. Certain people came down from Judea to Antioch and were teaching the believers, "Unless you are circumcised according to the custom taught by Moses, you cannot be saved." Well, this brought Paul and Barnabas into sharp dispute and debate with them. So Paul and Barnabas were appointed, along with some other believers, to go up to Jerusalem to see the apostles and elders about this question. The church sent them on their way, and as they traveled through Phoenicia and Samaria, they were told how the Gentiles had been converted. This made all of the believers very glad. Then they came to Jerusalem. They were welcomed by the church and the apostles and the elders, to whom they reported everything God had done through them. Then some of the believers who belonged to the party of the Pharisees stood up and said, "The Gentiles must be circumcised and required to keep the law of Moses." The apostles and the elders met to consider this question. After much discussion, Peter got up and addressed them. "Brothers, you know that some time ago God made a choice among you that the Gentiles might hear from my lips the message of the gospel and believe. God, who knows the heart, showed that he accepted them, and by giving the Holy Spirit to them, just as he did to us, he did not discriminate between us and them, for he purified their hearts by faith. Now then, why do you try to test God by putting the necks of the Gentiles a yoke that neither we nor their ancestors have been able to bear? No, we believe it is through the grace of our Lord Jesus that we are saved, just as they are." Well, the whole assembly became silent as they listened to Barnabas and Paul telling about the signs and the wonders God had done among the Gentiles through them. When they finished, James spoke up. "Brothers," he said, "listen to me. Simon has described to us how God first intervened to choose a people for his name from the Gentiles. The words of the prophets are in agreement with this, as it is written, 'After this I will return, and I will rebuild David's fallen tent. Its ruins I will rebuild, and I will restore it, that the rest of mankind may seek the Lord, even the Gentiles who bear my name, says the Lord, who does these things, things known from long ago. It is my judgment, therefore, that we should not make it difficult for the Gentiles who are turning to God. Instead, we should write to them, telling them to abstain from food polluted by idols, from sexual immorality, from the meat of strangled animals, and from blood. For the law of Moses has been preached in every city from the earliest times and is read in the synagogues on every Sabbath." This is the word of God for the people of God. Thanks be to God. Well, I don't know what happened. But I get to talk about church fights and circumcision. And so I can just imagine everybody going home, "Oh, the pastor talked about church fights and circumcision today. Wow." Guess I kind of draw the short straw here. I don't know, but here goes. What do we got going on here? What's happening? Well, basically, there's a church conflict, big church conflict, big one. Okay, the church was just beginning
Okay? Paul and Barnabas were traveling around, starting new churches, and they were going to different places. And there were many, many Gentiles that were becoming followers of Jesus Christ through this ministry. And there were Jews that were following Jesus as well. And Jesus being here on earth and dying on the cross fulfilled some of the prophecies that were in the Jewish religion. And things were new and exciting, man, and stuff was really beginning to happen within the church. And so you have all of these people listening to what's being said about Jesus Christ and saying, yes, I want to follow him. This is very significant in my life, and I want to follow and pattern my life after Jesus Christ. This was a furtherment, a next chapter, if you will, in the religious life of the Jews. The only problem is that there were Gentiles that were wanting this kind of life as well. They wanted to be saved. They wanted to follow and pattern after Jesus. And so there were many Jews that thought, well, if these Gentiles want to follow Jesus, then they need to get circumcised. I mean, that's what you do when you become a people of God. You get circumcised. When you get circumcised, it's a mark of identity with your faith. It was a reminder that they were God's chosen people. They were called to live differently from the others around them. To be circumcised meant that you were God's chosen people. If you were uncircumcised, that meant you were outside the covenant, outside of God's chosen people. Circumcision was a sign of God's covenant with Abraham. Genesis 17 says this. It says, "This is my covenant which you shall keep between me and you and your offspring after you. Every male among you shall be circumcised." Genesis 17, it's right there in the scriptures. This was a covenant with God. This has God saying, when you do this, you are mine. It is a symbol of obedience with God. This circumcision thing was big. It was big in the life of the church. Really an important and integral thing to following God. And the Jews were saying, man, if you're all in on this God thing, glad that you are. If you're in on this God thing, you need to be circumcised. Unless you are circumcised according to the customs of Moses, you cannot be saved. That's what it says in our scriptures this morning. Well, Paul and Barnabas disagreed. They were saying that the Gentiles who had not been circumcised did not have to do this. I mean, the Gentiles didn't want to do this. I mean, come in and we'll cut off a significant part of your skin so that you can be like us. No, not doing that. Not going to happen. Is this really part of what it means to follow Jesus Christ? And the Jews were saying, yes, this is part of it. This is part of what it means to follow. And the Gentiles were saying, yeah, I don't know. I don't know about this part of it. And here they were in the church in Antioch, and Paul and Barnabas did not agree with these Jews who were part of the Pharisees. But Paul and Barnabas were there, and they reported on all the conversions of the Gentiles, and there was great joy learning about Jesus and following him. And after much, much arguing, oh my goodness, a lot of arguing, they decided to send Paul and Barnabas to talk to the church and the apostles and the elders. And so they went. And Paul and Barnabas reported about what God had done with these Gentiles. However, there were still some there that said, well, they need to be circumcised. And through the council in Jerusalem with the apostles and elders, it was ultimately decided that the Gentiles did not have to get circumcised. They didn't have to do it. So, interesting story, kind of. What do we do with this? What do we get from this story? Okay, we get from this story that, all right, you don't have to get circumcised.
Or we could get from this story, if you really, really, really want to be part of God's family and you're really devout and you really want to follow God and who He is, then you'll get circumcised. And not only will you get circumcised, you'll do it on the eighth day that you're alive. I guess you could get that out of this text, but I don't think that's what this text is all about. I think the circumcision thing was something that was descriptive. It described what was going on back then. It's not prescriptive. It doesn't prescribe to us what it is that we're supposed to do. I mean, these days, circumcision just isn't the issue. You want to get your baby circumcised? Fine. If you don't, fine. It's not the big deal. And so it is not about the circumcision issue that we look at this passage. Well, maybe we're supposed to get from this about it is about church conflict and how to handle it. When the first church was forming in its early years, if a disagreement arose, if there was some conflict, they talked about it. And then if they still couldn't agree, they went and they had a conference or a council. And there was a special meeting where the leaders of the church would get together, discuss the issue, and come to a conclusion. This would suggest that it's good to talk about issues in a good manner, and that when the leaders of the church came to a conclusion, that you should respect the leaders and follow the decision that they came up with. So that means if we have church conflict, we should be diligent in discussing our differences and making sure that we involve other churches and we get together and we have a conference or council where everybody can be heard. And then we abide with the decision that the conference comes up with. Well, that might be maybe a little bit more applicable to today. But I don't think that's the main thing of this story either. To me, the fact that they had a big meeting and took care of issues sounds a little bit more on the describing end of things and a little bit less on prescribing what it is that we're supposed to do. I think the main point may be somewhere else. Let's get back to the story. What was important in all this? What did they focus on when they met together? It says in chapter 14, we didn't even read that part of it, but leading into this chapter 15, it says in 14, when they arrived in Antioch, they called the church together and related all that God had done with them and how they had opened the door of faith for the Gentiles when Paul and Barnabas had gotten there. And then when Paul and Barnabas left Antioch to go to the council in Jerusalem, in verse 3 it says, so they were sent on their way by the church, and as they passed through Phoenicia and Samaria, they reported the conversion of the Gentiles and brought great joy to all the brothers and sisters. And when they got to Jerusalem and to the council, they once again reported everything that God had done. How God was moving among the Gentiles, and that was received with great joy. This, I think, was what was really important. This is what that council, this conference that they had, this is what they thought was really important. How did the life of Jesus Christ impact those who did not know Him? Who He was and what He did, how He reacted to the things that this world had to give, and how that impacted the lives of other people. They wanted to follow Him and become more like Him because He was the very essence of God. God becomes the most clear in Jesus Christ. Hebrews 1:1-3 puts it this way. Long ago, God spoke to our ancestors in many and various ways by the prophets. But in these last days, He's spoken to us by a Son, who is the reflection of God's glory and the exact imprint on God's very being. If we want to know what God has to say about a matter, we look to Jesus.
If we want to know what the scripture is really saying, we go first to the words, the example, and the spirit of Jesus Christ. Our primary guidance comes from Jesus. And he has to be the center of our lives. Okay, we got this circumcision issue here. But what really matters is Jesus Christ. Jesus Christ needs to be the center of our lives. You know, I thought about this a lot this last week. Jesus being the center of our lives. I asked Carrie earlier this week, if I titled my sermon, The Centrality of Jesus, would anyone know what I was talking about? Well, that's what I ended up naming it anyway, but yeah. And I thought about focusing on Jesus. I thought about, you know, this center, making him the center, focusing. Well, focusing means to look upon something and really concentrate about what you're looking at so it becomes clear in your mind. Well, that's part of it, but focusing doesn't involve any action. So making Jesus the center of your life is more than just focusing. And then I thought of bullseye. Well, Jesus is our bullseye. That involves focusing, and then there's action. There's one more thing. You can focus on the bullseye so you can take that shot. The centrality of Jesus, however, is more than just one shot. It's more than a bullseye. And then, yeah, this is where my mind goes all the time, too many times. I thought about my Grandpa Epp's old pickup. Driving that thing down the road, you'd get it going in the right direction, and then it'd start to veer off to one side, and you'd make a correction, and then it'd start to veer off to that side, and then you make another correction, and it would just wander all over the road. Can any of you relate to that? You know what I'm talking about? So you would have the steering wheel turned one way, and then after a while, you'd have to turn it the other way. And you'd be going down the highway straight, certain direction. But there was also always this veering off and correcting. I mean, you were getting somewhere. You were getting to where you were trying to go. Well, this illustration adds something to it. It doesn't quite capture it either. I thought of a magnet. You have this washer or a piece of metal on a tabletop. And then you have this magnet. And as the magnet gets close, it would draw the metal in closer. All of these different ways to think about and make Jesus the center of our lives. I listened to an interview this past week with the great philosopher Amy Grant. For those of you that do not know, Amy Grant was a contemporary Christian artist. She was very, very popular when I grew up. And she was talking about a conversation that she had with a guy by the name of Jimmy Gentry. Jimmy Gentry was a World II veteran, a football coach. And Amy said this was some of the best advice she'd ever gotten, and she got from this Jimmy Gentry. And Jimmy Gentry says, I'm going to give you five phrases that are very easy to remember, very easy to understand. And so I want you to put your hand up. The first phrase has five words. The next one has four. The next one has three. Two. You get it, okay? Now I'll see if I can remember them. Five. How can I help you? Great advice. When you're working with someone else, when you're talking with someone else. Four. I'm proud of you. Four. Three words. You guys know this one. I love you. Two words. Any guesses? Thank you.
great advice. And so they get down to the last one, and he goes, Jimmy Gentry goes to Amy and says, well, so what do you think it is? What do you think that last one is? And she's going, I don't know. Jesus. Nope, that's a good one, but nope. Love. Nope, that's a good one too, but forgiveness. He goes, no, this is the most important one of all. This one word phrase is the most important of all of the five. And she goes, I don't know, I give up. And he says, we is the most important. Man, there's so much wrapped up in that word, we. Who is we? It is not you and I. It is not me and the Lord. That's not it either. It is you and me and the Lord as we come together. That is we. When Jesus Christ becomes the center of your life and he becomes the center of my life, and together the three of us come together and we have we. That is the most important. We together. Verse 8 says, and God, who knows the human heart, testified to them by giving them the Holy Spirit, just as he did to us, and in cleansing their hearts by faith, he made the distinction. He made no distinction between them and us. Incredibly important covenant with God. And they were saying, you know, there's no distinction between Gentile and Jew. It is who we are in relationship with one another and with Jesus Christ. And it's really interesting just to think about it in that way. If you think about it, that's what this passage is all about. It is about we. When you think about circumcision, when you think about church disagreements, the important thing that we have is we. That's a great we passage. Jesus Christ becoming the central part of our lives. I asked Lisa this morning if this was when we were in SWAP in Kentucky, we would do this, or if it was at Beacon Bible Camp when we were in Montana. She thought it was at Beacon Bible Camp. I thought it was at SWAP. Every morning, we'd get up with the kids. They'd be getting ready to go off to work, and we would sing this. Love him in the morning when you see the sun arising. Love him in the evening because he took you through the day. And in the in-between time, when you feel the pressure coming, remember that he loves you and he promises to stay. That's how he started the morning. Love him in the morning. When you see the sun rising, that makes Jesus. I mean, they were going out to roof houses and paint and all this kind of stuff and be with people. But you start with what you start with. Making Jesus the center of your life. Love him in the morning. Or, as some of you would rather sing, when morning gilds the sky, my heart awakens and cries. May Jesus Christ be praised. Alike at work or prayer, on him I cast my care. May Jesus Christ
be praised. Making Jesus the center of our lives, no matter what comes. No matter what kind of issues are out there, no matter what we go through in life, we start the morning and we praise Him and we love Him. Let's pray. God, You also highly exalted Him, Your Son Jesus, and You gave Him the name that is above every name, so that at the name of Jesus every knee should bend, in heaven and on earth and under the earth, and every tongue should confess that Jesus Christ is Lord, to the glory of the Father. Lord, please be the center of our lives. We love You. Love You. Love You. Your name. Amen.

0: It is right that we call to mind the meaning of this supper. It is a remembrance of the sacrifice of Christ for the sin of the world, an encounter with the risen Lord, a feeding on him in faith, a communion with one another in his body, the church, and an anticipation of that wonderful day when he will come again. This is the Lord's table, and all who confess Jesus Christ as Lord are welcome to it. Therefore, let us come to the Lord's table in faith, knowing our weakness, renouncing our sin, trusting in Christ, and seeking his grace.
1: Let us pray. O God of perfect love, through Jesus Christ, your Son, we have come to know you. And in the company of the whole communion of saints, we come before you in this remembrance of Jesus' death with gratitude for your great redemption. Let it be a sign to us that you are a God who forgives us gladly and accepts us graciously. Let this bread and cup show forth Christ's work of redemption. In this holy supper, make us one with him, that we might be steadfast in following him. Send your Spirit to sanctify our hearts, so that we might praise our Redeemer. And taste his presence now and forevermore. Let the bread we break and the cup we drink be a communion of the body and blood of Christ. Hear us for his sake, and I invite you to join me in saying the prayer that our Savior taught us. Our Father, who art in heaven, hallowed be thy name. Thy kingdom come, thy will be done, on earth as it is in heaven. Give us this day our daily bread, and forgive us our sins, as we forgive those who sin against us. And lead us not into temptation, but deliver us from evil. For thine is the kingdom, and the power, and the glory forever. Amen.
0: I would like to invite the servers to come forward at this time. For I have received from the Lord that which I also hand on to you. The Lord Jesus, the night he was betrayed, he took bread. And when he had given thanks, he broke it and said, "This is my body, which is for you. Do this in remembrance of me." So ministering in Christ's name, I give this bread to you. And as the bread is passed, please keep it until all have been served, so that we might eat the bread together.

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Do this whenever you drink it in remembrance of me. For whenever you eat this bread and drink this cup, you proclaim the Lord's death until he comes. So ministering in Christ's name, I give to you. As the cup is passed, I invite you to partake and then to serve your neighbor."

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God of abundance, you have fed us with the bread of life and the cup of salvation. You have united us with Christ and with one another, for we are your body, the church. Now send us and our brothers and sisters around the world forth in the power of your Spirit, so that we may proclaim your redeeming love and walk in the resurrection of Christ our Savior. Amen.

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1: Cloudy skies with a few peaks of sun this afternoon with highs around 84. South winds 5 to 10 miles per hour. Mainly clear skies tonight, lows level off around 59. Sunshine mixed with clouds at times. Tomorrow, high temperatures reach up to 87. From the cool 103.5 Weather Center, powered by Weatherology, I'm staff meteorologist Jennifer Wojcicki. Currently, it's 77 degrees.
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2: Cloudy skies with a few peaks of sun this afternoon with highs around 84. South winds 5 to 10 miles per hour. Mainly clear skies tonight, lows level off around 59. Sunshine mixed with clouds at times. Tomorrow, high temperatures reach up to 87. From the cool 103.5 Weather Center, powered by Weatherology, I'm staff meteorologist Jennifer Wojcicki. Currently, it's 77 degrees.
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2: Sunshine mixed with clouds at times this afternoon, with daytime highs approaching 84. Winds out of the south, 5 to 10 miles per hour. Lows level off around 59. Tonight, mainly clear skies. Daytime high is approaching 87. Tomorrow, sunshine mixed with clouds at times. From the cool 103.5 Weather Center, I'm meteorologist Jennifer Wojcicki. Currently, it's 79 degrees.
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8: Sunshine mixed with clouds at times this afternoon, with daytime highs approaching 84. Winds out of the south, 5 to 10 miles per hour. Lows level off around 59. Tonight, mainly clear skies. Daytime highs approaching 87. Tomorrow, sunshine mixed with clouds at times. From the cool 103.5 Weather Center, I'm meteorologist Jennifer Wojcicki. Currently, it's 79 degrees.
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2: Sunshine mixed with clouds at times this afternoon, with daytime highs approaching 86. Southwesterly winds 8 to 15 miles per hour. Lows dip down to about 58 tonight, mainly clear skies. Daytime highs approaching 87 tomorrow, mainly sunny skies. From the Cool 103.5 Weather Center, powered by Weatherology, I'm staff meteorologist Laura Lockwood. Currently, it's 81 degrees.
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3: Sunshine mixed with clouds at times this afternoon, with daytime highs approaching 86. Southwesterly winds, 8 to 15 miles per hour. Lows dip down to about 58 tonight, mainly clear skies. Daytime highs approaching 87 tomorrow, mainly sunny skies. From the cool 103.5 Weather Center, powered by Weatherology, I'm staff meteorologist Laura Lockwood. Currently, it's 81 degrees.
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2: Sunshine mixed with clouds at times this afternoon, with daytime highs approaching 86. Southwesterly winds, 8 to 15 miles per hour. Lows dip down to about 58 tonight.

0: mainly clear skies. Daytime highs approaching 87. Tomorrow, mainly sunny skies. From the cool 103.5 Weather Center, powered by Weatherology, I'm staff meteorologist Laura Lockwood. Right now, 82.
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5: Sunshine mixed with clouds at times this afternoon, with daytime highs approaching 86. Southwesterly winds 8 to 15 miles per hour. Lows dip down to about 58 tonight, mainly clear skies. Daytime highs approaching 87 tomorrow, mainly sunny skies. From the Cool 103.5 Weather Center, powered by Weatherology, I'm staff meteorologist Laura Lockwood. Right now, 82.
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2: Lows dip down to about 58 tonight under mainly clear skies. Winds out of the south, 5 to 10 miles per hour. Mainly sunny skies. Tomorrow, daytime highs approaching 87. Slight chance for storms. Tomorrow night, lows dip down to about 61. Partly cloudy skies. From the Cool 103.5 Weather Center, powered by Weatherology, I'm staff meteorologist Laura Lockwood. Currently, it's 84 degrees.
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4: Lows dip down to about 58 tonight under mainly clear skies. Winds out of the south, 5 to 10 miles per hour. Mainly sunny skies. Tomorrow, daytime highs approaching 87. Slight chance for storms. Tomorrow night, lows dip down to about 61. Partly cloudy skies. From the Cool 103.5 Weather Center, powered by Weatherology, I'm staff meteorologist Laura Lockwood. Currently, it's 84 degrees.
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3: Lows dip down to about 58 tonight under mainly clear skies. Winds out of the south, 5 to 10 miles per hour. Mainly sunny skies. Tomorrow, daytime highs approaching 87. Slight chance for storms. Tomorrow night, lows dip down to about 61. Partly cloudy skies. From the Cool 103.5 Weather Center, powered by Weatherology, I'm staff meteorologist Laura Lockwood. Currently 82.
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3: Lows dip down to about 58 tonight under mainly clear skies. Winds out of the south, 5 to 10 miles per hour. Mainly sunny skies. Tomorrow, daytime highs approaching 87. Slight chance for storms. Tomorrow night, lows dip down to about 61. Partly cloudy skies. From the Cool 103.5 Weather Center, powered by Weatherology, I'm staff meteorologist Laura Lockwood. Currently, 82.
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7: Lows dip down to about 58 tonight under mainly clear skies. Winds out of the south, 5 to 10 miles per hour. Mainly sunny skies tomorrow. Daytime highs approaching 87. Slight chance for storms tomorrow night. Lows dip down to about 61. Partly cloudy skies. From the Cool 103.5 Weather Center, powered by Weatherology, I'm staff meteorologist Laura Lockwood. Currently, it's 82 degrees.
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3: 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We're talking about the Salute to Educators.
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3: 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Time for the week that was. Melanie Wilkinson joins us here in studio.
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0: Lows dip down to about 58 tonight under mainly clear skies. Winds out of the south, 5 to 10 miles per hour. Mainly sunny skies. Tomorrow, daytime highs approaching 87. Slight chance for storms. Tomorrow night, lows dip down to about 61. Partly cloudy skies. From the cool 103.5 Weather Center, powered by Weatherology, I'm staff meteorologist Laura Lockwood. Currently, it's 82 degrees.
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